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1: Good gracious, Lake Westra. 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
3: 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Blake's is located on Highway 211 on the Cander side of the 220 bypass. We're open Monday through Friday, 7 to 7, and on weekends, 7 to 2. 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
2: 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September and October are great times to plant more vegetables to extend your season. September and October are excellent for getting in your greens, lettuce, and carrots so you can harvest into the winter, sometimes even to Christmas. North Carolina Cooperative Extension has a handy planting calendar to help you know what to plant when. 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Many of our cool season crops can take the cold, but not harsh drops in temperature and hard freezes. A simple sheet or frost cloth draped over a frame is enough in most cases. 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For more information on fall gardening, please contact your local Cooperative Extension office.
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I'm Nan Hatcher. 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I love your channel. Thank you for being here.

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5: 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Hi, I'm John Rustin, president of NC Family, and each week on Family Policy Matters, we welcome experts and policy leaders to discuss topics that impact faith and family here in North Carolina. Our prayer is that this program will help encourage and equip you to be a voice of persuasion for family values in your community, state, and nation.
6: What if there was a resource that helped you make decisions on who you'll be voting for based on current issues that affect you and your family? There is. It's the 2026 Voter Guide that will feature the responses of hundreds of candidates running for office in North Carolina. I'm joined by John Rustin, our president. Of course, I'm Mitch Prosser, our vice president here in North Carolina Family. And today we're going to be talking to you about our 2026 General Election Voter Guide. John, let's talk about our voter guide and what it looks like for this year's general election. Of course, NC Family has been doing this for several years now. About how long has NC Family been producing our general election voter guide?
7: Yeah, gosh, Mitch, I think we started producing a voter guide for the general election back in 2004. So it's been over two decades. Wow. That NC Family has been providing this as a resource to the citizens, the voters of our state.
6: And this year is a unique year. It's not a presidential election year. It's what most people in the political would call midterm election year. So that means that we have a U.S. senator. Every 6 years, of course, senators are elected. U.S. senators, that is. And so we have a U.S. Senate race on the ballot this year. And we have U.S. House of Representatives, which are
7: 14 of those.
6: 14. Yep. And those are every 2 years. This year, we have one NC Supreme Court race. We have three NC Court of Appeals races, and then every North Carolina senator and every North Carolina House of Representatives member is up for re-election as well. So this is a nonpartisan voter guide where we ask about topics and questions that in regard to your family values, things that you care about. John, what are some of those issues that our voter guide asks questions about?
7: Yeah, well, first of all, Mitch, we actually produce three separate questionnaires or surveys for candidates because those running for federal office for the U.S. Congress, those running for the state judiciary, and those running for the state legislature kind of have jurisdiction over different areas. And so we try to ask questions that are pertinent to those particular offices. So we've got different questions for those running for the U.S. Senate and U.S. House, those running for state judicial office, and those running for the state legislature. And typically for the congressional and state legislative candidates, we ask them about questions of sanctity of human life, religious liberty, parental rights, school choice, gambling issues, trying to dig down and understand where they fall out on these issues. For judicial candidates, because a lot of judicial candidates are hesitant to answer questions about specific policy issues, we ask them questions more related to judicial philosophy, like which member of the current United States Supreme Court most closely resembles or represents your point of view. You know, tell us about your judicial philosophy. Tell us about the role that faith plays in your daily life.
6: That's which one of my favorite questions.
7: Yeah, it's a very, very insightful question. And so, yeah, we really want to help facilitate information from candidates to voters. And this is one very effective way that we have found to do that.
6: We actually ask that question about faith in public office to all of those we send surveys to. Of course, we change the wording of that based on the public office, whether it's in years where we have council of state races, whether it's a congressional seat, or even those state House of Representatives and senators, because we do believe it's important to know where they stand, not just in regards to faith, but how that affects the way they operate in public policy.
7: And the specific question that we ask candidates for the U.S. Congress and the state legislature is, should a person's religious beliefs influence the decisions they make while serving in public office? Now, we're not going to comment on those because we don't want to influence how any candidate might respond to that question, but it is very interesting to see how the candidates respond to that. Some will actually say that it's impossible for a person's religious beliefs not to influence. Others will say that they think that it's inappropriate for a person's religious beliefs to influence decisions they make while serving in a public office. So it's really interesting to get the feedback on that and also these other questions related to specific policy issues in the voter guide.
6: I believe this is a valuable tool for people as they go to the polls, for them to know where candidates stand on particular issues that are important for them and their families. One of the very interesting things that our voter guide does is it allows for a little bit of nuance as well. You know, a lot of these surveys, when you get them, it says yes or no, and that's it. Our survey, on the other hand, allows for the one being questioned, whether it's statewide or if it's a local office, like North Carolina House, to be able to give a reason for their answer or to give an altogether different answer as well.
7: Right.
6: So I think that's a really neat feature that ours does.
7: Well, from a practical standpoint, it's important for us when we do a print voter guide to have a yes, no, undecided response options. If the candidate doesn't respond, we put NR for no response. But we also, if they provide additional comments to more fully explain their answers, which we invite them to do, we will make a notation of that in the voter guide, the print version of the voter guide, that directs folks to go look at their answers on the voter guide website. And if you access the voter guide through our voter guide website at ncfamilyvoter.com, which will be up and available and active at the beginning of October, then you can see those additional comments and responses provided by the candidates. We don't want the candidates to feel like they're boxed into a yes-no answer, because sometimes, as you say, their response may be a little bit nuanced. They may say, hey, you know, I feel strongly about this issue, but I want to provide a further explanation to more accurately represent where I stand. And so we want to provide them with that. We're not trying to pigeonhole them into a response. We want to provide, you know, accurate information about where they stand on the issues to the voters. And so we find that a lot of candidates really appreciate that. Yeah. A lot of candidates tell us that, hey, I complete your questionnaire or your survey. I don't do a lot of others, but I like the fact that you all provide the opportunity for me to more fully explain my answer. And we've actually talked to some candidates as we were following up with them this year, and it's happened in years before, where they will say, no, I don't like to respond to questionnaires because they just, you know, I don't have yes, no answers. I don't want to be hamstrung by that. And we say, no. We invite you to provide additional comments. And they're like, hey, that's great. I think I'll participate because now I can, you know, I can accurately represent where I stand on an issue. And so, you know, we think that's important. We think it's fair and appropriate to do that. And the candidates appreciate it. And certainly the voters do, because it provides them more information so that they can more fully and accurately understand where candidates stand.
6: We want their voices to be heard. In fact, there are two particular candidates this year who did not fill out the survey, but they did send us an email with a letter. Both of them are great letters, and you can go on the website when it's available and read the letter that they sent. So we want their voices to be heard so that you know where they stand on the issues, where they are on these things. It's extremely important for you to do that. We believe it's so important because millions of Christians simply don't vote.
7: Yeah.
6: And we want Christians and their voices, your voice as a Christian, to be heard. Many times they don't vote because they don't know where the candidates are, who the candidates are. I was looking at my sample ballot the other day, and there's a Soil and Water Commission, and I don't know.
7: Soil and Water Conservation District Supervisor.
6: Yes. Yeah. Yes. Uh-huh. And I don't know any of the names on it. I've got to go do a lot of research. Well, ours doesn't get that far into the weeds or the soil and water, but it does cover many of the major races, and we want you to know where they stand on the issues. And so I once heard an informed Christian is an effective Christian, and your vote matters. And so as millions of North Carolinians will be headed to the polls, whether it's in October or in November, this is a valuable tool to make sure that you have the tools. And in fact, there's a cutout section or a tearaway section in the voter guide, the print copy of the voter guide, where you can write down the candidates and take your notes on those. We want to give you as many tools and resources to help you make informed decisions for you and your family.
7: Yeah, and I would just say as a Christian and a voter, an active voter, there's little that's more frustrating for citizens to go into the voting booth and look at a list of names and not know anything about those individuals, just like you're saying, Mitch. And so, you know, we, as far as it concerns federal and state level elections in North Carolina, because it's just not practical for us to drill down to more local races because there's so many of them. But on those federal and state level races, we want to provide assistance, insight, and information to voters so that they are well informed when it comes to those. And like you say, there are other races that will be on your ballot. There may be local bond referenda, things of that nature too. But you want to go to the State Board of Elections website. You can print out your sample ballot and not only see those federal and state level races that are covered on your ballot for the general election on November 3rd, but also other local races and local bond referenda and things like that that may be questions on your ballot come election time.
6: That's a perfect segue into three constitutional amendments that are being proposed. They were all voted on by the General Assembly. I'll briefly go over the three. One is on voter ID for all elections. There's been some back and forth over the years on that. So there is a choice for you to make for or against voter ID for elections. Another one is a limit on state personal income tax, capping it at 3.5%. So you'll want to read a little bit more about that on our website or the link provided below. And then there's another one on placing limits on local governments levying property taxes. So all three of those are proposed constitutional amendments that when you go to the polls, again, this fall, whether in October for early in-person voting or on Election Day, November the 3rd, you're going to see those at the bottom. And that, John, the interesting thing is they're really not even posed as questions. They're more like statements.
7: Right.
6: And then you have the opportunity to say for or against.
7: And Mitch, we'll have information, an information sheet on the voter guide website at ncfamilyvoter.com where people can go to get information about those constitutional amendments that will appear on the ballot.
6: Absolutely. So when can a person vote? One of the things I love about our voter guide is the intentionality and the focus on the timing of it when it comes out, making sure that people have it well in advance of voting. We're going to give you recommendation here in just a moment for how you can order those in bulk order in-person early voting. That period starts on Thursday, October the 15th. And then it ends at 3 p.m. on Saturday, October the 31st. So it runs pretty much half of the month of October from the 15th to the 31st. And then, of course, as we've said a few times already, Election Day this year, the first Tuesday is November the 3rd. And so as you plan, make a plan to go to the polls, as you get ready to go, make sure that you have our 2026 General Election Voter Guide. John, how can people get the 2026 NC Family Voter Guide?
7: Well, they can go to the NC Family Policy Council website at ncfamily.org. And prominently in the middle of the main page of our website at ncfamily.org,
6: good job.
7: They will see information about the voter guide and the upcoming election. They can click on that link, and it will take them to a page where they can order voter guides in bulk for distribution at their church, their community, their civic clubs, any, you know, people that they know who would benefit from a voter guide. They can order voter guides. They're packaged in bundles of 100. And so just tell us on that page how many bundles they need to provide one to every family in their church, for example. And we will be very happy to send those out to them. Voter guides will start shipping in early October so that people have them in hand before the start of early voting on October 15th. And the voter guide website will go live in early October, so that information will also be available well before early voting starts. These resources will be in hand. And so if you need to order voter guides in bulk to help inform your friends, folks at your church and in your community, definitely go to the Family Policy Council website at ncfamily.org and click on the link to order voter guides in bulk.
6: Well, we are certainly preparing for a monumental election and all that goes along with that. So make a plan. Again, as John has said, go to ncfamily.org where you can learn more about how you can get the NC Family Voter Guide today. Well, John, it's been great to talk about the 2026 Voter Guide. I think we've got a valuable tool and resource, and I'm so grateful for your leadership and joining us today on Family Policy Matters. Thank you, John.
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I'm Robin O'Brien, a host on Life 103.1, playing your timeless favorites. 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
1: Yeah, you, it's me, your heart. 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

My name's Judy Nance. I listen to 103.1 all the time. I've got two little dogs that really, really enjoy it. I pick up my little girl dog and we dance, and she gets so happy whenever we dance and play their song.

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I'm Robin O'Brien, a host on Life 103.1, playing your timeless favorites. So glad to have you join us on our stream. It's everything you love about Life 103.1, with the convenience of taking us everywhere you go. Hope you'll stick around for a while.

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Hi, this is Lee McGraw, former mayor of Carthage, North Carolina. And I may or may not ever turn this station. It's really good. Thanks for being there.

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2: NCN News, I'm Mike Riley. Republican leaders in the North Carolina House and Senate announced on Saturday that they plan to convene a special session of the General Assembly focused on gas prices as drivers across the Triangle in North Carolina continue to grapple with rising fuel costs. This Triangle resident told ABC 11,
3: prices are extra high. I mean, it's taking me an extra $40 just to fill up.
2: North Carolina will officially ban the disposal of lithium-ion batteries and municipal solid waste. North Carolina landfill disposal bans, making it illegal to throw them into the household trash or curbside recycling bins. Two F-15E fighter jets from Seymour Johnson Air Force Base have made an emergency landing in Ireland after one developed a fuel problem over the North Atlantic. The jets were among 12 Strike Eagles returning to Goldsboro from the Middle East following Iran-backed attacks. The Supreme Court begins a new term today with significant cases on climate change, religious rights, and immigration. The court will hear an appeal from emergency companies and energy companies, including Suncor and ExxonMobil, trying to block lawsuits seeking to hold them liable for climate change-related damages. Residents in Reidsville are describing the chaos after an SBI agent was injured after being wounded. It happened when Rockingham County deputies say that a man started shooting at them outside of a home. Senior hurricane specialist John Cangalosi of the National Hurricane Center says that Hurricane Nolo is no longer a threat to the U.S. You're listening to NCN News.
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5: Starting out your Monday morning a bit on the mild side with a little bit of patchy fog as well. As we head from morning to afternoon, very gradually we'll see a decrease in cloud cover from west to east. Today, not quite as cool as yesterday. Temperatures make it into the mid-70s. Overnight, it's chilly, upper 40s and lower 50s. And it's mostly sunny, low to mid-70s Tuesday afternoon. Tuesday night, temperatures likely fall into the 40s. I'm meteorologist Chris Michaels in the NCN Weather Center.

0: I'm Ann Hopkins. I love you. I love you. I love you. You are pre-programmed in both of my vehicles. You're the way that I keep up to date on local events, and the music is fantastic.
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2: 3-2 win for the Braves over the Dodgers Sunday in Game 2 of the National League Division Series. A Michael Harris RBI double in the 7th put the Braves ahead. The best of 5 tied at a game apiece. Game 3 is in Atlanta tomorrow. The Panthers beat the Lions 32-26 Sunday in Charlotte. Bryce Young and Teteroa McMillan connected for a pair of touchdowns. Young 29-41 passing, 329 yards. McMillan had 14 catches for a career-best 192 yards. Chuba Hubbard ran the ball 20 times for a season-best 122 yards and 2 touchdowns. Carolina scored on 6 straight possessions after punting on their opening drive. They're now 2-2 on the season. The Lions dropped to 2-2. Carolina's on the bye next week. They return to action a week from next Sunday at Philadelphia. Campbell football continues to roll along, a 38-31 win at NC Central. 3 straight wins, 2-0 in the conference, 5-1 overall. Up next, a week from this Saturday at home hosting Towson.
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4: Here are some of your highlights from this week in high school football. Green Hope defeated Jordan by a score of 24-14. Falcon quarterback Ryder Shoresman was 29 out of 37 for 376 yards and 2 touchdowns. He also ran for a touchdown. Green Hope improves to 6-1, and they host Panther Creek next week. Pinecrest defeated Jack Britt by a score of 42-23. Quarterback Najee Gillis led the Patriots. He threw for 1 touchdown. 4 different running backs ran for a touchdown. MJ McNair led the way with 146 yards on 22 carries. And one of those touchdowns. Pinecrest evens their record at 3-3, and they travel to Overhills next week. Lee County got their first win of the season, a 40-6 victory over Western Harnett. Yellow Jacket quarterback Reed Douglas threw for 219 yards and 3 touchdowns. Running back Zach Williams ran for 146 yards and 2 touchdowns to lead the Yellow Jackets. They host South Johnston next week. There's just some of your highlights from Week 7 of high school football. 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
6: This morning, starting out with some patchy fog, it's a little on the mild side as well. As we head from morning to afternoon, we'll see a gradual decrease in clouds from west to east. Temperatures today not as low as yesterday. We'll be in the mid-70s for afternoon highs. A clearing sky, lower humidity overnight, temperatures upper 40s and lower 50s. Mostly sunny, highs low to mid-70s Tuesday, with temps falling into the 40s by Wednesday morning. I'm meteorologist Chris Michaels in the NCN Weather Center.
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2: Cole Murray with your money now. Amazon's cloud computing division has announced a new effort to temper opposition to data centers in some U.S. communities. The tech giant pledged to invest an additional $1 billion over 5 years in the community where it builds data centers on top of existing commitments. And more from the retail giant, Amazon is issuing refunds to eligible customers under a revised $2.5 billion settlement with the Federal Trade Commission to resolve allegations that the retailer deceptively enrolled customers in its Prime subscription service. The FTC said last month that more consumers qualify for refunds from Amazon and raised the maximum payment from $51 to $200. New documents say that UPMC made a $120 million deal to acquire Trinity Health System, a four-hospital nonprofit in eastern Ohio. TribLive.com reports that the disclosed, agreed-upon purchase amount may not be the final price. Futures are slightly lower. That's your money now.
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2: Starting out your Monday morning a bit on the mild side with a little bit of patchy fog as well. As we head from morning to afternoon, very gradually we'll see a decrease in cloud cover from west to east. Today, not quite as cool as yesterday. Temperatures make it into the mid-70s. Overnight, it's chilly, upper 40s and lower 50s. And it's mostly sunny, low to mid-70s Tuesday afternoon. Tuesday night, temperatures likely fall into the 40s. I'm meteorologist Chris Michaels in the NCN Weather Center.
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Absolutely love it. Everybody ought to turn their channel there.

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2: AP News, I'm Marcela Sanchez. The U.S. Air Force has brought home its bombers stationed at a U.S.-run military airbase in England following an investigation into a planned terror attack at the RAF Air Force base last month. A Pentagon official says the bombers were redeployed to their home bases in the U.S. In total, six people have been taken into custody and then released on bail during the investigation. British authorities have linked the incident to Tehran. Iran has denied being involved. Spain's prime minister has called for early elections in November as pressure mounts over a housing crisis. AP correspondent Charles de Ledesma has more.
3: Spain's prime minister Pedro Sanchez announces early elections on November 29 after his government suffered a bruising defeat last week on emergency measures related to the country's housing crisis. Spaniards have demanded solutions from the government over housing affordability, holding protests after outrage. Rage grew. A 7-year-old woman in Madrid last month. Right-wing opposition parties have joined forces to scuttle two emergency decrees in Parliament that included measures to reduce evictions and real estate speculation. The setback sparked wide speculation that Sanchez would consider moving up a national election from next year. I'm Charles de Ledesma.
2: Brazil's incumbent President Luiz Inácio Lula da Silva and Senator Flavio Bolsonaro, an ally of President Trump, are heading to a runoff in Brazil's presidential election on October 25th, after neither won a majority in yesterday's vote. The Nobel Prize in Medicine has been awarded to Karl Deisseroth, Peter Hegemann, and George Nagel for their research into light-gated ion channels and optogenetics. The prize was announced today at the Karolinska Institute in Stockholm, Sweden, kicking off Nobel's Week. This is AP News.
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7: This morning, starting out with some patchy fog, it's a little on the mild side as well. As we head from morning to afternoon, we'll see a gradual decrease in clouds from west to east. Temperatures today not as low as yesterday. We'll be in the mid-70s for afternoon highs. A clearing sky, lower humidity overnight, temperatures upper 40s and lower 50s. Mostly sunny, highs low to mid-70s Tuesday, with temps falling into the 40s by Wednesday morning. I'm meteorologist Chris Michaels in the NCN Weather Center.
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Those are the Carpenters getting us started this morning. And for all we know, I'm Steve Kelly up with you on this October 5th. Hope it was a good weekend for you. We're back at it. Here's the Rascals. A beautiful morning. Life 103.1.

0: That's John Fogerty, Rock and Roll Girls on Life 103.1. Hey, Steve Kelly in with you. And it is National Be Nice Day. That should be every day, but I guess we have to have a day. Make it today. Be nice to everybody. Getting ready for Halloween. I've noticed a lot of decorations already out at people's homes around the area. According to the National Retail Foundation, we are going to spend some serious money on Halloween this year. $13.5 billion, they say, which will top last year, which was a record. So even higher prices can't keep us from getting into the spirit of the season, if you will. They say the average person will spend about $115 on Halloween this year. So we're definitely getting ready for the big holiday in October, which will be here at the end of the month. All right, we've got more timeless favorites this morning after the break. Life 103.1.
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2: 3-2 win for the Braves over the Dodgers Sunday in Game 2 of the National League Division Series. A Michael Harris RBI double in the 7th put the Braves ahead. The best of 5 tied at a game apiece. Game 3's in Atlanta tomorrow. The Panthers beat the Lions 32-26 Sunday in Charlotte. Bryce Young and Teddero McMillan connected for a pair of touchdowns. Young 29-41 passing, 329 yards. McMillan had 14 catches for a career-best 192 yards. Chuba Hubbard ran the ball 20 times for a season-best 122 yards and 2 touchdowns. Carolina scored on 6 straight possessions after punting on their opening drive. They're now 2-2 on the season. The Lions dropped to 2-2. Carolina's on the bye next week. They return to action a week from next Sunday at Philadelphia. Campbell football continues to roll along, a 38-31 win at NC Central. 3 straight wins, 2-0 in the conference, 5-1 overall. Up next, a week from this Saturday at home hosting Towson.
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8: Starting out your Monday morning a bit on the mild side with a little bit of patchy fog as well. As we head from morning to afternoon, very gradually we'll see a decrease in cloud cover from west to east. Today, not quite as cool as yesterday. Temperatures make it into the mid-70s. Overnight, it's chilly, upper 40s and lower 50s. And it's mostly sunny, low to mid-70s Tuesday afternoon. Tuesday night, temperatures likely fall into the 40s. I'm meteorologist Chris Michaels in the NCN Weather Center.
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This is Linda Mercer. I live in Spring Hope. I've been listening to 103.1 for several years. I love it. It's one of my timeless favorites. Always will be. Glad we had this station to listen to.

0: 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What's going on from our community calendar? The Lee County Community Orchestra is opening their new season with Once Upon a Time at the Mann Center in Sanford. This will be this Saturday, the 10th, and Sunday, the 11th. 7:30 on Saturday and 3 on Sunday. Selection from Ravel's Mother Goose Suite and Tchaikovsky's Sleeping Beauty. This will be a great start to the season. Come support the orchestra Saturday and Sunday this weekend. That's what's going on. 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
2: I'm Nicole Murray with Your Money Now. Senior leaders from Anthropic, OpenAI, Google, and Meta are slated to testify under oath during a New York City Council hearing today. Officials say the companies will be asked to explain the risks posed by AI and to weigh in on potential legislative solutions. Cerebras stock rose 6% this morning, rebounding from last week's decline. It comes after OpenAI CEO Sam Altman reassured investors of the partnership between the two companies. OpenAI said last week it would power its latest AI models with NVIDIA's GPUs. Saudi Aramco CEO Amin Nasser has warned it could take up to 2 years to rebuild global oil inventories, saying the supply squeeze could worsen as the U.S.-Iran war continues. Nasser said nearly 3 billion barrels of oil supply have been lost since the conflict began, while around 1 billion barrels have been drawn from the stocks. Futures are lower as investors grapple with higher yields. That's Your Money Now.
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4: 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I'm ready to take that experience, listen to our community, support our teachers, and keep fighting for our students. I've been in the building. Now let me serve at the table. Anthony

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1: Highs low to mid-70s Tuesday, with temps falling into the 40s by Wednesday morning. I'm meteorologist Chris Michaels in the NCN Weather Center.
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0: 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Steve Kelly with you on this Monday, National Do Something Nice Day. So an act of kindness to make our world better today on this Monday. All right, more timeless favorites after the break. 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
2: Wildfire smoke is no longer a regional environmental issue. It's becoming a nationwide public health challenge. Two large-scale studies from Mount Sinai School of Medicine published in Nature Communications and Lancet Oncology provide strong evidence that the source of pollution matters, not just the amount. They examine the effects of a fine particulate called PM2.5 that can penetrate deep into the lungs and enter the bloodstream. Authors say PM2.5 from wildfires was associated with greater health risks than the same particulate from non-wildfire sources. They say, taken together, the studies suggest wildfire smoke should be considered a distinct threat, requiring mitigation beyond overall pollution response.
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6: Starting out your Monday morning a bit on the mild side with a little bit of patchy fog as well. As we head from morning to afternoon, very gradually we'll see a decrease in cloud cover from west to east. Today, not quite as cool as yesterday. Temperatures make it into the mid-70s. Overnight, it's chilly, upper 40s and lower 50s. And it's mostly sunny, low to mid-70s Tuesday afternoon. Tuesday night, temperatures likely fall into the 40s. I'm meteorologist Chris Michaels in the NCN Weather Center.
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2: NCN News. I'm Mike Riley. Crews on the Outer Banks of North Carolina are continuing to repair NC-12 after a recent nor'easter, while county and state officials discuss costly long-term solutions to protect this coastal highway. Dare County Emergency Management Director Drew Pearson tells WAVY.
3: The road is now right up against the ocean. It's not the spot for it to be. It needs to be a solution that meets all the needs of everyone.
2: The National Hurricane Center, meanwhile, is monitoring an area of the southern Gulf of Mexico for potential development. WITN meteorologist Dustin Staples tells us.
4: Another possible system. Again, seems like every weekend we're watching something form. This time around, a little closer to our part of the country. The southern Gulf here is starting to get a little interesting. Good news is that this moisture is slowly not organized right now.
2: The Supreme Court begins a new term on Monday with significant cases on climate change, religious rights, and immigration. The court will hear an appeal from energy companies, including Suncor and ExxonMobil, trying to block lawsuits seeking to hold them liable for climate change-related damages. Thomas Perlman, Secretary General of the Nobel Committee this morning, announced the Nobel Prize in Medicine goes to three scientists for research in brain activity.
5: The Nobel Assembly at Karolinska Institutet has today decided to award the 2026 Nobel Prize in Physiology or Medicine jointly to Karl Deisseroth, Peter Hegemann, and Georg Nagel.
2: North Carolina counties are taking on a larger share of the cost of administering SNAP program, a change expected to cost local governments millions. Joe Beckler with Manna Food Bank in Asheville told WLOS.
6: For every one meal we can provide, SNAP historically has been able to provide 9 meals. And so there's no way that a food bank can fund that kind of ramp up in need in a community.
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9: This morning, starting out with some patchy fog, it's a little on the mild side as well. As we head from morning to afternoon, we'll see a gradual decrease in clouds from west to east. Temperatures today, not as low as yesterday. We'll be in the mid-70s for afternoon highs. A clearing sky, lower humidity overnight, temperatures upper 40s and lower 50s. Mostly sunny, highs low to mid-70s Tuesday, with temps falling into the 40s by Wednesday morning. I'm meteorologist Chris Michaels in the NCN Weather Center.
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That is Queen, You're My Best Friend, here at Life 103.1. Steve Kelly with you this morning, and I've got your music news on the way. Right now, the Righteous Brothers with Unchained Melody, Life 103.1. Whoa.

0: Jackson Brown, Tender is the Night here in the morning. It is October 5th. Steve Kelly with your morning music news. Let's begin in 1978 today when Dolly Parton becomes the first country singer to pose for Playboy. Now, she made the cover of the magazine in an interview back in 1978. And in 1979, ABBA visits the White House while they were on tour, the first and only time in America. They meet President Carter's daughter, Amy, who is a big fan of the group, 1979. 1981, Judd Strunk, comedian and singer-songwriter, crashes his plane when he suffers a heart attack taking off in Maine. He was 45 years old. He and his passenger are both killed. He's known for the 73 hit ballad, Daisy a Day. Again, that tragic crash back in 1981. 1992, Eddie Kendricks of the Temptations dies of lung cancer in Alabama. He was only 52 years old. 1996, Neil McCoy raises $150,000 for a charity he and his wife Melinda established. The money goes to the East Texas Angel Network that provides financial assistance for medical treatment and related costs for families and children suffering serious diseases. That benefit back in 1996. And in 1997, Garth Brooks fans grab up more than 140,000 tickets in less than 4 hours, selling out a show at Chicago's Rosemont Horizon.
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10: Starting out your Monday morning a bit on the mild side with a little bit of patchy fog as well. As we head from morning to afternoon, very gradually we'll see a decrease in cloud cover from west to east. Today, not quite as cool as yesterday. Temperatures make it into the mid-70s. Overnight, it's chilly, upper 40s and lower 50s. And it's mostly sunny, low to mid-70s Tuesday afternoon. Tuesday night, temperatures likely fall into the 40s. I'm meteorologist Chris Michaels in the NCN Weather Center.
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0: There's Toto with Rosanna from Life 103.1 WLHC. What's going on from our community calendar? Harnett County Cooperative Extension, Master Gardeners. They're having their next Lunch and Learn tomorrow. 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
2: Campbell football continues to roll along. A 38-31 win at NC Central. Three straight wins, 2-0 in the conference, 5-1 overall. Up next, a week from this Saturday at home hosting Towson. The Panthers beat the Lions 32-26 Sunday in Charlotte. Bryce Young and Teteroa McMillan connected for a pair of touchdowns. Young 29-41 passing, 329 yards. McMillan had 14 catches for a career best 192 yards. Chuba Hubbard ran the ball 20 times for a season best 122 yards and two touchdowns. Carolina scored on six straight possessions. After punting on their opening drive, they're now 2-2 on the season. The Lions dropped to 2-2. Carolina's on the bye next week. They return to action a week from next Sunday at Philadelphia. 3-2 win for the Braves over the Dodgers Sunday in Game 2 of the National League Division Series. A Michael Harris RBI double in the 7th put the Braves ahead. The best of 5 tied at a game apiece. Game 3 is in Atlanta tomorrow.
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4: This morning, starting out with some patchy fog, it's a little on the mild side as well. As we head from morning to afternoon, we'll see a gradual decrease in clouds from west to east. Temperatures today not as low as yesterday. We'll be in the mid-70s for afternoon highs. A clearing sky, lower humidity overnight, temperatures upper 40s and lower 50s. Mostly sunny, highs low to mid-70s Tuesday, with temps falling into the 40s by Wednesday morning. I'm meteorologist Chris Michaels in the NCN Weather Center.
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Or I used to, until I told my friends to start listening to my radio show. 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

0: 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I've got the best job in radio with you in the morning and the afternoon. 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
2: 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Contrary to outdoor plants that may require lots of light, soil, and fertilizer, indoor plants can find a place in any home. Before buying a houseplant, you should consider where you want it and take note of how much light that area gets, how humid it stays, and what the temperature may be. Most houseplants are tropical and prefer room temperature, medium light, and higher humidity. Once you have that figured out, find a plant that can work in that location. Golden pothos can handle lower light, Dracaena is happy in medium light, and Coleus enjoys high light. Wax plant likes more humidity, while cacti prefer drier air. Now that you have your plant, you need to look after it. Most house plants will need to be watered once a week or when the soil is dry. They only need to be fertilized every 1 to 3 months with a house plant fertilizer. You should also dust the leaves with a damp cloth to keep plants breathing easy. For more information, contact your local extension office.
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5: Starting out your Monday morning a bit on the mild side with a little bit of patchy fog as well. As we head from morning to afternoon, very gradually we'll see a decrease in cloud cover from west to east. Today, not quite as cool as yesterday. Temperatures make it into the mid-70s. Overnight, it's chilly, upper 40s and lower 50s. And it's mostly sunny, low to mid-70s Tuesday afternoon. Tuesday night, temperatures likely fall into the 40s. I'm meteorologist Chris Michaels in the NCN Weather Center.
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2: AP News, I'm Marcela Sanchez. Senator Flavio Bolsonaro, an ally of President Trump and Brazil's incumbent President Luiz Inácio Lula da Silva, will face off in a runoff in the country's presidential election on October 25th. Lula has promised to continue pursuing state-driven economic growth and advocates for national sovereignty, while Bolsonaro has promoted tough-on-crime policies and vowed to seek the release of his father, former President Jair Bolsonaro, who's currently serving a 27-year sentence for attempting a coup. The U.S. Air Force has brought home its bombers stationed at a U.S.-run military base in England following an investigation into a planned terror attack at the RAF Fairford base. This was according to a Pentagon official who spoke on condition of anonymity. The official says the bombers were redeployed back to their home bases in the U.S. Major oil exporters have agreed to keep production steady in November. AP correspondent Julie Walker has
3: been countries agreed Sunday to keep production steady in November at a time when the Iran war has driven the price of benchmark Brent crude oil above $100 a barrel. The so-called OPEC Plus subgroup will meet again on November 1st to review conditions in the oil market. The group includes Saudi Arabia, Russia, Iraq, Kuwait, Kazakhstan, Algeria, and Oman. The fighting with Iran began with U.S. and Israeli attacks last February and has disrupted global oil supplies and driven prices higher. I'm Julie Walker.
2: The Nobel Prize in Medicine was awarded today to three scientists whose work led to a tool that uses light to help unravel how the brain works. U.S. futures are falling today. More stories at apnews.com. This is AP News.
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We all need some sunshine on a Monday. That is Stevie Wonder here at Life 103.1. Good morning, Steve Kelly with you with a classic from the Beatles, Life 103.1.

0: Billy Ocean, there'll be sad songs to make you cry. No tears, just happiness for Panther fans. What a win yesterday over the Detroit Lions. 32-26, the final yesterday. So the Panthers moved to 2-2 on the season. Bryce Young had an amazing game. His breakout continues. He just torched the Lions secondary in that to win. So way to go to the Panthers yesterday. Okay, we'll take a break. More timeless favorites coming up on Life 103.1. 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
1: Here are some of your highlights from this week in high school football. Green Hope defeated Jordan by a score of 24-14. Falcon quarterback Ryder Shoresman was 29 out of 37 for 376 yards and two touchdowns. He also ran for a touchdown. Green Hope improves to 6-1, and they host Panther Creek next week. Pinecrest defeated Jack Britt by a score of 42-23. Quarterback Najee Gillis led the Patriots. He threw for one touchdown. Four different running backs ran for a touchdown. MJ McNair led the way with 146 yards on 22 carries. And one of those touchdowns. Pinecrest evens their record at 3-3, and they travel to Overhills next week. Lee County got their first win of the season, a 40-6 victory over Western Harnett. Yellow Jacket quarterback Reed Douglas threw for 219 yards and three touchdowns. Running back Zach Williams ran for 146 yards and two touchdowns to lead the Yellow Jackets. They host South Johnston next week. There's just some of your highlights from Week 7 of high school football. 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

0: That is Linda Ronstadt and Aaron Neville together on Life 103.1 WLHC. 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

0: Cyndi Lauper, time after time from Life 103.1. Steve Kelly, time for me to make way for Robin O'Brien. She's standing by. She'll take over at the top of the hour. I will see you back at 3 right here, Life 103.1.
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5: 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We live in West End, Seven Lakes, and gosh, we love your station. 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
2: MCN News, I'm Mike Rayleigh. Crews on the Outer Banks of North Carolina are continuing to repair NC-12 after a recent nor'easter, while county and state officials are discussing costly long-term solutions to protect this coastal highway. Dare County Emergency Management Director Drew Pearson told WAVY.
3: There's a large bridge like the Bassinet Bridge or something else. I leave that to the professional engineers to develop the best solution possible to ensure we have a resilient road to meet the needs of our community on Hatteras Island.
2: Republican leaders in the North Carolina House and Senate have announced that they plan to convene a special session of the General Assembly focused on gas prices as drivers across North Carolina continue to grapple with rising fuel costs. A strike on an alleged drug smuggling boat has killed four people. Mike Hempen has that.
4: U.S. military says it attacked a boat suspected of being used to smuggle drugs in the Caribbean Sea, killing four people. Sunday's attack brings the number of people who have been killed in boat strikes by the U.S. military to at least 235 and 70 strikes.
2: The National Hurricane Center is monitoring an area in the southern Gulf of Mexico for a potential development. That's about a 30% chance of developing. We may get some rain from it. WITN meteorologist Dustin Staples.
5: If that goes to coordinates plan, watch that carefully. But regardless of any development, it doesn't really look promising at this time. Isaias there, the next name up on the list here. Starting to see the downhill slope here. One more little peak here as we go towards the middle of October.
2: October marks the beginning of the state's fall wildfire season. Jeremy Waldrop, a forestry technician with the North Carolina Forest Service, told WLOS.
6: The debris from will still be a factor in wildfires and in our environment for decades to come because there's a lot of heavy debris that was taken down.
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0: It's Lionel Richie and Truly on Life 103.1. I'm Robin O'Brien. Monday is here. I hope your Monday is off to a great start. I hope you're happy and healthy. I'm happy to be here playing your timeless favorites till 3 o'clock this afternoon. Coming up today, an exciting edition of Can You Guess? Happiness comes down to four things. I'll tell you what those four things are. And an update on a story I've done recently. I'm trying to figure out how long ago it's been. It's been within the last week or so. That and more this afternoon on Life 103.1. Barry Manilow on the way. Later this hour, the Beach Boys.
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0: Christopher Cross and Think of Laura on Life 103.1. Before that, Love and Spoonful, Darling, Be Home Soon. On the way, Carole King.
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2: AP News. Good morning, I'm Ed Donahue. The Supreme Court is beginning a new term with significant cases on climate change, religious rights, and immigration. Already, the justices rejected an appeal from a Michigan woman challenging a school district's ban on shirts with the phrase, "Let's go, Brandon." The phrase is a coded reference to profanity aimed at then-President Joe Biden. A Saudi-led coalition fighting in Yemen says an air campaign is underway against the Iran-backed Houthi rebels along the Red Sea coastline. Commander Tafiq al-Habun says what's happening now is different to our previous wars with the Houthis. This war is much more advanced. They have superior weapons like drones, cornets, and long-range ballistic missiles. All these weapons are only just now being used. We haven't seen this before. Asked if the Saudi-led coalition coordinated the action with the U.S., Secretary of State Marco Rubio says Saudi Arabia and the U.S. have a defense agreement but wouldn't offer for any other deal. And goes to three scientists whose work led to a tool that uses light to help unravel how the brain works. One of the three is Carl Dysaroff. He's a professor at Stanford University.
3: This is using light to control things, to make things happen, and to do it in a very precise way. And this is a general question, is all these cells within complex animals within brains, what are they actually doing? What actually matters?
2: The Nobel Assembly praised their work to reveal the brain's mysteries. Russian authorities say a staffer at a plague research institute in Siberia contracted pneumonia of an unknown cause, and local state TV reports the woman died last week. Authorities said they found no evidence her illness was caused by any of the pathogens she works with. Two people were killed, including a student, in a school bus crash in Florida. This is AP.
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0: Something to Talk About. That's Bonnie Raitt on Life 103.1. I'm Robin O'Brien. I actually talked about this story week before last. A woman had bought a painting for $30 at a Michigan estate sale, and she thought it was by a famous artist, Chicago artist Gertrude Abercrombie. Well, it turns out it was. It was painted by Abercrombie in 1951 called Alderman Merriam's Shells. It was auctioned off, and wait till you hear what she got for it. That painting is now considered the most expensive of the artist's work. Freeman's Auctions sold it for $1.35 million. The final price far exceeded the expected auction price of $150,000 to $250,000. Experts determined the painting had been gifted to John Reynolds, a Kalamazoo, Michigan doctor, in exchange for a medical procedure in 1952. The painting remained with the family for about 75 years before being sold to a treasure hunter at a July estate sale in Kalamazoo. Captain Antoniel on the way later this hour, Glenn Campbell.
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0: There's Hall & Oates, one-on-one on Life 103.1. Before that, Sam Cooke and Another Saturday Night. The Lee County Community Orchestra is opening their 2026-2027 season with Once Upon a Time at the Mann Center in Sanford on Saturday and Sunday. 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
7: 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Charged for not one, but 2 violent crimes.
8: First-degree murder, rape, and kidnapping assault.
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0: 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Heard from Bobby Goldsboro before that, watching Scotty grow. Coming up, the Bee Gees.
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2: 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Houseplants may be just the solution you're looking for. Contrary to outdoor plants that may require lots of light, soil, and fertilizer, indoor plants can find a place in any home. Before buying a houseplant, you should consider where you want it and take note of how much light that area gets, how humid it stays, and what the temperature may be. Most houseplants are tropical and prefer room temperature, medium light, and higher humidity. Once you have that figured out, find a plant that can work in that location. Golden pothos can handle lower light, Dracaena is happy in medium light, and Coleus enjoys high light. Wax plant likes more humidity, while cacti prefer drier air. Now that you have your plant, you need to look after it. Most house plants will need to be watered once a week or when the soil is dry. They only need to be fertilized every 1 to 3 months with a house plant fertilizer. You should also dust the leaves with a damp cloth to keep plants breathing easy. For more information, contact your local extension office.
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0: 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Meet the Red Bull Dragonberry Energizer. 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
2: We have some nice weather in the forecast for the work week. It stays pretty quiet as high pressure settles in behind a cold front today. We'll have a decrease in the cloud cover today. High temperatures stay in the mid-70s. It's partly cloudy and cool tonight. Temperatures dip down into the middle 50s. It's a sunny day on Tuesday. It'll be nice with high temperatures in the low 70s. And another sunny day on Wednesday with highs in the mid-70s. I'm meteorologist Amy Wilmoth in the NCN Weather Center.
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0: That's James Taylor. It's Growing on Life 103.1. I'm Robin O'Brien. Time for another exciting edition of Can You Guess? Can you guess this? I thought this was interesting. Around 33% of homes in Hawaii have this in common, more than any other U.S. state. What is it? Can you guess? Around 33% of homes in Hawaii use solar power. That's more than any other U.S. state. California and Arizona are second and third place for solar power. That makes a lot of sense considering the sunshine. Barbara Streisand on the way later this hour. Herman's Hermits.
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7: An area of high pressure settles in across the area for the next several days, and that means the weather stays quiet. We'll have a gradual decrease in the cloud cover today. High temperatures climb into the mid-70s this afternoon. Partly cloudy and comfortably cool overnight tonight. Temperatures fall into the mid-50s tonight. It's a sunny day Tuesday. Should be beautiful with high temperatures in the lower 70s. I'm meteorologist Amy Wilmoth in the NCN Weather Center.
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0: Dan Fogelberg at your home for timeless favorites, Life 103.1, that's leader of the band. 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

0: 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Rolling Stones before that, Play With Fire. Coming up, Neil Diamond.
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5: We have some nice weather in the forecast for the work week. It stays pretty quiet as high pressure settles in behind a cold front today. We'll have a decrease in the cloud cover today. High temperatures stay in the mid-70s. It's partly cloudy and cool tonight. Temperatures dip down into the middle 50s. It's a sunny day on Tuesday. It'll be nice with high temperatures in the low 70s. And another sunny day on Wednesday with highs in the mid-70s. I'm meteorologist Amy Wilmuth in the NCN Weather Center.
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2: AP News, I'm Ed Donahue. Some U.S. soldiers gravely wounded in the deadliest Iran strike on American troops say the military medical system failed them. Nine service members wounded in a March 1st drone strike on a U.S. military base in Kuwait that killed six troops spoke to the AP about what they describe as a medical system that left them fighting to get treatment on their own. Army Lieutenant Colonel Tim Halber spoke to the AP.
3: You know, the only way, the reason why some of us were able to get to a hospital is because some people were outside of the building, still had their phones, and they could Google where the nearest hospital was.
2: The Army and the Pentagon declined to comment on the AP's reporting. There is a new poll on immigration.
4: About a third of rural voters say the Trump administration's immigration enforcement has been positive for their community, while about a third say it's been negative. Roughly 3 in 10 say it's had no impact. That's according to an Associated Press KFF survey of more than 2,000 rural voters polled, and supporters of President Trump's Make America Great Again MAGA movement are especially likely to say they see a benefit to Trump's immigration policies where they live. But many rural voters also say immigrants are a key part of their local economies, and some believe Trump's immigration actions have gone too far. Roughly three quarters of rural voters say it's extremely or very important for midterm candidates to talk about immigration. Marcela Sanchez, Washington.
2: Ukraine says long-range strikes have put more than half of Russia's oil refining capacity out of action. The Nobel Prize for Medicine is going to three scientists for their research on the brain. 41-year-old Washington Capitals captain and career goal-scoring record holder Alex Ovechkin says this will be his final season in the NHL. He's played for 22 seasons. More information at apnews.com. This is AP News.
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9: An area of high pressure settles in across the area for the next several days, and that means the weather stays quiet. We'll have a gradual decrease in the cloud cover today. High temperatures climb into the mid-70s this afternoon. Partly cloudy and comfortably cool overnight tonight. Temperatures fall into the mid-50s tonight. It's a sunny day Tuesday. Should be beautiful with high temperatures in the lower 70s. I'm meteorologist Amy Wilmoth in the NCN Weather Center.
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0: Change the World and Eric Clapton on Life 103.1. I'm Robin O'Brien. A happy, meaningful life may come down to four simple things. Something to do, someone to love, something to look forward to, and something to give back. The first three echo American Unitarian minister and author George Washington Burnap's 1848 description of the essentials of happiness: activity, love, and hope. Something to do gives our days purpose, while someone to love brings connection and belonging. Something to look forward to keeps hope alive, whether it's a small pleasure or a meaningful goal. Something to give back adds generosity, a principle supported by 2008 research which found that spending money on others can increase happiness. Together, these ideas invite us to build a life filled with purpose, connection, hope, and contribution. The Carpenters on the way. Later this hour, the Beach Boys.
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7: Life 103.1 weather. We have some nice weather in the forecast for the work week. It stays pretty quiet as high pressure settles in behind a cold front today. We'll have a decrease in the cloud cover today. High temperatures stay in the mid-70s. It's partly cloudy and cool tonight. Temperatures dip down into the middle 50s. It's a sunny day on Tuesday. It'll be nice with high temperatures in the low 70s. And another sunny day on Wednesday with highs in the mid-70s. I'm meteorologist Amy Wilmuth in the NCN Weather Center.
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I'm Robin O'Brien, a host on Life 103.1, playing your timeless favorites. So glad to have you join us on our stream. 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

0: That's Bette Midler and The Rose on Life 103.1. Before that, Love and Spoonful, Rain on the Roof. 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
6: An area of high pressure settles in across the area for the next several days, and that means the weather stays quiet. We'll have a gradual decrease in the cloud cover today. High temperatures climb into the mid-70s this afternoon. Partly cloudy and comfortably cool overnight tonight. Temperatures fall into the mid-50s tonight. It's a sunny day Tuesday. Should be beautiful with high temperatures in the lower 70s. I'm meteorologist Amy Wilmoth in the NCN Weather Center.
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2: I'm Dan Loney with Your Money Now. Shares of Taiwan Semiconductor hit intraday all-time highs today. The push came from the acknowledgement by Elon Musk of talks between Taiwan Semi and Musk's Terafab on a collaboration. Terafab would be a giant semiconductor factory to serve Tesla, SpaceX, and XAI. Musk said in a post on X, "Just discussions, but something may come out of it." When you travel by plane, making a connection can be a painful process at some airports. The Travel Bulletin newsletter looked at the best and the worst U.S. airports for connections. Denver is rated the worst, with the longest walk between any two gates being almost 1 mile. Richmond, Virginia is the best to walk around at, with Charleston, South Carolina being the best for connections. Wall Street continuing a solid start to the week. The Dow Industrial Average is up more than 100 points. The NASDAQ is up by more than 250. And that is Your Money Now.
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0: Those are the Commodores with Lady on Life 103.1. I'm Robin O'Brien. A little late to the party on this story. You may have already seen it. But nearly 60 years after he was placed for adoption, Michael Gosling discovered his biological father was five-time Grammy winner Michael McDonald from the Doobie Brothers. Gosling has spent decades wondering who his biological father was. He had met his birth mother a couple years ago, and after he submitted a 23andMe DNA test, he was contacted by his half-brother, Dylan McDonald. Apparently, when Michael McDonald was 14, he and his 14-year-old girlfriend discovered they were going to have a baby. Hard for me to wrap my head around that, but it happens. They put the baby up for adoption. McDonald and Gosling's birth mother have remained close through the years. And if you see a picture of them together, there's no denying that kid. He looks a good deal like his father. But seriously, 14! Seals and Crofts on the way. Later this hour, the Turtles.
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6: We have some nice weather in the forecast for the work week. It stays pretty quiet as high pressure settles in behind a cold front today. We'll have a decrease in the cloud cover today. High temperatures stay in the mid-70s. It's partly cloudy and cool tonight. Temperatures dip down into the middle 50s. It's a sunny day on Tuesday. It'll be nice with high temperatures in the low 70s. And another sunny day on Wednesday with highs in the mid-70s. I'm meteorologist Amy Wilmoth in the NCN Weather Center.
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0: That's Huey Lewis in the news. Do you believe in love on Life 103.1? And before that, heard from Benny King with Stand By Me.
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0: said I loved you, but I lied on Life 103.1 from Michael Bolton, of course. And before that, Classics 4, Every Day With You. I'm Robin O'Brien. That'll wrap it up for me on this Monday afternoon. I thank you for taking me along, making me a part of your day today. We appreciate you listening. Stick around for Steve Kelly back in at 3. He has more of your timeless favorites. ABBA standing by. Have a marvelous Monday, and I'll see you back here tomorrow morning at 10.
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2: AP News, I'm Ed Donahue. Some U.S. soldiers gravely wounded in the deadliest Iran strike on American troops, says the military medical system failed them. A March 1st drone strike on a U.S. military site in Kuwait killed six troops. Army Major Stephen Ramsbottom spoke to the AP.
3: We saw the threat assessment set. Shuaibu would likely be targeted along with other small bases throughout Kuwait. And that ended up being true. They did target us.
2: When the attack happened, Ramsbottom says the protection was the standard.
3: We were trusting the warning, missile warning protection system to also protect us from the drones. And we started seeing that, the drones were not being detected.
2: The soldiers describe a medical system that left them in many ways fighting to get treatment on their own. The Army declined to comment on the AP's reporting, saying it has not yet been briefed by the families of those killed. The Pentagon refused comment as well. A federal appeals court heard arguments over whether a judge had the authority to restore billions of dollars from Harvard University. The Supreme Court is considering whether local governments can sue oil and gas companies for climate change costs. The Saudi-led coalition fighting in Yemen says it has recaptured key areas around the Bab el-Mandeb Strait from Houthi rebels. The NHL's all-time leading scorer, Washington's Alex Ovechkin, made an announcement.
4: This will go to my last year.
2: Ovechkin is 41. The NHL season has just started. This is Ovechkin's 22nd NHL season.
4: This goes like this. So, it's hard, but let's enjoy it and let's do some special thing this year.
2: Ovechkin broke Wayne Gretzky's record for goals last year. He now has 929 goals. Stocks are higher, approaching records in late-day trading on Wall Street. More information at apnews.com. This is AP News.
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10: An area of high pressure settles in across the area for the next several days, and that means the weather stays quiet. We'll have a gradual decrease in the cloud cover today. High temperatures climb into the mid-70s this afternoon. Partly cloudy and comfortably cool overnight tonight. Temperatures fall into the mid-50s tonight. It's a sunny day Tuesday. Should be beautiful with high temperatures in the lower 70s. I'm meteorologist Amy Wilmoth in the NCN Weather Center.
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showing off their rock and roll chops with an early hit. Chicago there, 25 or 624. How are you? Steve Kelly on this Monday afternoon with you. Here's the association, Life 103.1.

0: That is Celine Dion here at Life 103.1. A new day has come. And Steve Kelly in with you. It is October 5th. Time to see what's trending and buzzing as we do each day. What's trending on social media and online? Sass Jordan, the Canadian rock singer whose career spanned nearly four decades, has passed away at the age of 65. Cash Patel, the FBI director, got engaged over the weekend to a country singer, Alexis Wilkins. Tom Cruise, his new movie Digger, bombed over the weekend at the box office. Taylor Swift trending. She crashed Dakota Johnson's Saturday Night Live monologue, and people are talking about that. Major League Baseball playoffs, the Braves held off the Dodgers for a 3-2 win yesterday, and that evens up their series in the National League. And the Brewers, they edged out the Padres 4-3. They take a 2-0 lead in their series. And football, the NFL, our Carolina Panthers beat the Detroit Lions yesterday in an NFL game to even their record at 2-2. There you go. That's what's trending and buzzing. You're caught up. Life 103.1.
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5: We have some nice weather in the forecast for the work week. It stays pretty quiet as high pressure settles in behind a cold front today. We'll have a decrease in the cloud cover today. High temperatures stay in the mid-70s. It's partly cloudy and cool tonight. Temperatures dip down into the middle 50s. It's a sunny day on Tuesday. It'll be nice with high temperatures in the low 70s. And another sunny day on Wednesday with highs in the mid-70s. I'm meteorologist Amy Wilmoth in the NCN Weather Center.
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0: John Lennon watching the wheels go round on Life 103.1 WLHC. 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

there. I'm Robin O'Brien, a host on Life 103.1, playing your timeless favorites. So glad to have you join us on our stream. It's everything you love about Life 103.1, with the convenience of taking us everywhere you go. Hope you'll stick around for a while.

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2: 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Most houseplants are tropical and prefer room temperature, medium light, and higher humidity. Once you have that figured out, find a plant that can work in that location. Golden Pothos can handle lower light, Dracaena is happy in medium light, and Coleus enjoys high light. Wax plant likes more humidity, while cacti prefer drier air. Now that you have your plant, you need to look after it. Most house plants will need to be watered once a week or when the soil is dry. They only need to be fertilized every 1 to 3 months with a houseplant fertilizer. You should also dust the leaves with a damp cloth to keep plants breathing easy. For more information, contact your local extension office.
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1: Some pretty fall weather in the forecast as high pressure settles in over the next few days. Overnight tonight, we'll have partly cloudy skies and it's comfortably cool. Temperatures fall into the mid-50s tonight. It's a sunny day on Tuesday. Should be beautiful. High temperatures climb into the lower 70s Tuesday afternoon. It's another sunny day on Wednesday with high temperatures back in the mid-70s. I'm meteorologist Amy Wellmuth in the NCN Weather Center.
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That's James Taylor, your smiling face. I'm Steve Kelly with you this afternoon. On the way, we'll see what's happened on this day in history. Now it's Stevie Wonder, my Sharia Moore, Life 103.1.

0: Good afternoon. We are Life 103.1. That's the Starship. Nothing's going to stop us now. And Steve Kelly with you. It's October 5th. Let's open our history books and see what's happened on this day. And one of the epic Hollywood films released this day in 1956, The Ten Commandments. That was, again, 70 years ago. 1959, Bobby Darin's Mac the Knife hit number one on the pop charts. 1973, Elton John released his seventh album, Goodbye Yellow Brick Road. What a great album. And in 1978, Dolly Parton appeared on the cover of Playboy magazine on this day. 1988, a memorable moment as a vice presidential candidate Lloyd Benson ripped into Dan Quayle during their debate, telling him after Mr. Quayle mentioned John F. Kennedy that he knew Jack Kennedy. He was a friend of his, and he said, "Senator, you're no Jack Kennedy." Classic moment in political history. 1992, former Temptations singer Eddie Kendricks died of lung cancer. He was only 52 years old. And in 2001, Barry Bonds broke Mark McGwire's record when he hit his 71st home run. That was, again, 2001. We've got more timeless favorites on the way. Life 103.1.
1: Hey folks, this is Pastor Brad Morona, and I'd like to invite you to Solid Rock Community Church for our annual Christ Life Bible Conference this coming Sunday, October the 11th through Wednesday, October the 14th. 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
10: High pressure settles in for the next few days, and that keeps the weather on the quiet side. Should be some nice fall weather in the coming days. Overnight tonight, we'll have partly cloudy skies. It's nice and cool. Temperatures fall into the mid-50s tonight. Looking ahead to Tuesday, it's a bright sunny day. Should be a lovely afternoon. High temperatures climb into the lower 70s. And we'll have sunshine on Wednesday with highs in the mid-70s. I'm meteorologist Amy Wilmoth in the NCN Weather Center.
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0: Life 103.1 WLHC. That's Eric Carmen, and it's Steve Kelly with a look at our community calendar. Lee County Community Orchestra opening up their new season with Once Upon a Time. It's coming up at the Mann Center in Sanford this Saturday and Sunday. Saturday's show is 7:30, Sunday's at 3 in the afternoon. It's a magical start to their new season once again this weekend. That's what's going on. 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
2: I'm Dale Modi with Your Money Now. Tech stocks going higher and oil prices pulling back help Wall Street to a strong showing today and a record close for the NASDAQ. The Dow gained 91 points, ending the day at 51,268. NASDAQ added 286 points, and the S&P 500 was up by 51. SpaceX shares were up 8% on Monday, which helped it reach its highest level since June at $171 a share. But with that, CEO Elon Musk has once again reached trillionaire status. Over the weekend, analysts at Morgan Stanley called shares of the space company quote-unquote cheap at today's prices and placed a $300 price target on the company. More than 20 million Medicare beneficiaries may receive a $90 direct payment to help pay Part B premiums, according to the White House. And these are separate from the $500 refund checks announced last week. The $90 is coming from unutilized funds in the $2 billion Medicare Improvement Fund. And that is Your Money Now.
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there. I'm Robin O'Brien, a host on Life 103.1, playing your timeless favorites. So glad to have you join us on our stream. It's everything you love about Life 103.1, with the convenience of taking us everywhere you go. 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
2: Wildfire smoke is no longer a regional environmental issue. It's becoming a nationwide public health challenge. 2 large-scale studies from Mount Sinai School of Medicine published in Nature Communications and Lancet Oncology provide strong evidence that the source of pollution matters, not just the amount. They examine the effects of a fine particulate called PM2.5 that can penetrate deep into the lungs and enter the bloodstream. Authors say PM2.5 from wildfires was associated with greater health risks than the same particulate from non-wildfire sources. They say, taken together, the studies suggest wildfire smoke should be considered a distinct threat, requiring mitigation beyond overall pollution response.
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4: Some pretty fall weather in the forecast as high pressure settles in over the next few days. Overnight tonight, we'll have partly cloudy skies and it's comfortably cool. Temperatures fall into the mid-50s tonight. It's a sunny day on Tuesday. Should be beautiful. High temperatures climb into the lower 70s Tuesday afternoon. It's another sunny day on Wednesday with high temperatures back in the mid-70s. I'm meteorologist Amy Wilmoth in the NCN Weather Center.
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2: NCN News, I'm Melissa Bale. ABC's Lisa Dwyer reports on a deadly school bus crash in Florida.
3: A school bus flipped over on its roof during a multi-vehicle crash in central Florida at about 6:15 a.m., killing two people. Polk County Sheriff Grady Judd.
4: It was a terrible, tragic morning. We had a beautiful 10th grade girl lose her life
3: when a white Chevy Malibu veered across the center line, striking the bus. The impact ripped a tire off the bus, causing it to crash head-on into an oncoming silver Jeep, which then caught on fire.
4: That there's a second deceased person in the silver Jeep.
3: Some 39 people, mostly all high school students, were on the bus headed to Winter Haven High School in Winter Haven, Florida. Superintendent of Polk County Public Schools, Frederick Hyde, says students train for situations like this.
5: And we are very, very fortunate today that more students were not seriously injured.
3: Sound courtesy WFTS. I'm Lisa Dwyer.
2: It's the deadliest strike against American troops during the war with Iran. Now U.S. soldiers wounded in a drone attack on Port Shuaibah in Kuwait are raising their concerns publicly about whether commanders underestimated the threat and saying the military medical system failed them. The National Hurricane Center is monitoring the area of the southern Gulf of Mexico for potential development. Low pressure could develop with a 30% chance it becomes a tropical depression or storm within the next 5 days. WITN meteorologist Dustin Staples tells us.
6: Tracking another possible system again. Seems like every weekend we're watching something form. This time around, a little closer to our part of the country. The southern Gulf here is starting to get a little interesting. Good news is that this moisture is slowly not organized right now.
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8: High pressure settles in for the next few days, and that keeps the weather on the quiet side. Should be some nice fall weather in the coming days. Overnight tonight, we'll have partly cloudy skies. It's nice and cool. Temperatures fall into the mid-50s tonight. Looking ahead to Tuesday, it's a bright sunny day. Should be a lovely afternoon. High temperatures climb into the lower 70s. And we'll have sunshine on Wednesday with highs in the mid-70s. I'm meteorologist Amy Wilmoth in the NCN Weather Center.
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Our music is always timeless here at Life 103.1. Hello, it's Steve Kelly with you this afternoon. Here's the Beach Boys, Life 103.1.

0: There's the Pointer Sisters, Slow Hand on Life 103.1. I'm Steve Kelly with you. It's baseball playoff season, my favorite time of year. I love sports. We've got football in full swing and, of course, October baseball, one of my favorites. I mention that because people are just out of control purchasing baseball memorabilia. A Topps Chrome update Major League Baseball card from 2024 that has the autograph of Chicago Cubs Pete Crow Armstrong. He'll most likely be the MVP in the National League this year. Well, his card, this is a rare card, sold for $1 million at an auction recently. And putting it into perspective, this card, bringing in that price, means the collector paid more than what Crow Armstrong himself was paid this season. How about that? His card bringing in over $1 million. All right, more timeless favorites are ahead. Life 103.1.
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4: Some pretty fall weather in the forecast as high pressure settles in over the next few days. Overnight tonight, we'll have partly cloudy skies and it's comfortably cool. Temperatures fall into the mid-50s tonight. It's a sunny day on Tuesday. Should be beautiful. High temperatures climb into the lower 70s Tuesday afternoon. It's another sunny day on Wednesday with high temperatures back in the mid-70s. I'm meteorologist Amy Wellmuth in the NCN Weather Center.
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Hi, my name is Penny Rosser, and I'm from Sanford. I like listening to Live 103.1, especially on Saturday mornings and Saturday evenings for the bluegrass music. It's wonderful.

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3: The United States rallies on Sunday for the President's Cup victory, 17-13 over the international squad. It's the 11th consecutive President's Cup victory for the United States. They were down 10.5 to 7.5 heading into the Sunday singles. The United States dominated at Medina Country Club, 9.5 to 2.5 to win the President's Cup yet again. 14-1-1 all time now for the U.S. in the President's Cup. Yuna Nishimura wins the Walmart Northwest Arkansas Championship at Pinnacle Country Club for her first ever LPGA Tour win.
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Hi, I'm Donna Russell. I'm from Bath, North Carolina. 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Great music, great people. Absolutely love it.

0: That's Journey's Open Arms, Life 103.1. I'm Steve Kelly, and making way for Angie Michaels. She is on the way next at the top of the hour. I'll see you back in the morning at 7, Life 103.1.
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2: 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Contrary to outdoor plants that may require lots of light, soil, and fertilizer, indoor plants can find a place in any home. 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Golden pothos can handle lower light, dracaena is happy in medium light, and coleus enjoys high light. 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Now that you have your plant, you need to look after it. Most house plants will need to be watered once a week or when the soil is dry. They only need to be fertilized every 1 to 3 months with a house plant fertilizer. You should also dust the leaves with a damp cloth to keep plants breathing easy. 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
8: High pressure settles in for the next few days, and that keeps the weather on the quiet side. Should be some nice fall weather in the coming days. Overnight tonight, we'll have partly cloudy skies. It's nice and cool. Temperatures fall into the mid-50s tonight. Looking ahead to Tuesday, it's a bright sunny day. Should be a lovely afternoon. High temperatures climb into the lower 70s. And we'll have sunshine on Wednesday with highs in the mid-70s. I'm meteorologist Amy Wilmoth in the NCN Weather Center.
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You got it on Life 103.1 because we are the place to be to, well, not only have me, Angie Michaels, keep you company, but also hear from the Fifth Dimension and Diana Ross and the Supremes.

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7: High pressure settles in for the next few days, and that keeps the weather on the quiet side. Should be some nice fall weather in the coming days. Overnight tonight, we'll have partly cloudy skies. It's nice and cool. Temperatures fall into the mid-50s tonight. Looking ahead to Tuesday, it's a bright sunny day. Should be a lovely afternoon. High temperatures climb into the lower 70s. And we'll have sunshine on Wednesday with highs in the mid-70s. I'm meteorologist Amy Wilmoth in the NCN Weather Center.
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That's going to happen in just a few moments. But I wanted to remind you before that does that you can join the Harnett County Co-op Extension Master Gardeners Lunch and Learn tomorrow, starting at noon, at the Harnett County Resource Center in Lillington. You can learn about preparing your gardens for winter, and you can learn about beneficial insects and pollinators too. Well, you can continue to have fall fun for now while you're listening to more of the music that matters.

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0: Wouldn't be a bad idea to do some sailing, but just make sure that your destination is to a whole lot of fun. And I don't think we have to worry about any nor'easters coming at us again. Not anytime soon. It looks like it is going to be smooth sailing in the weather department. And we are very, very happy about that. And being able to take it easy with Life 103.1 and the Commodores.
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2: After Cooper let Spate back out on our streets, Spate then sexually assaulted a woman and murdered an innocent man. 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
2: NCN News, I'm Alyssa Bale. AP correspondent Sam Bendick reports a group of Israeli volunteers has been training local defense teams in hopes that an attack such as the one a year ago when Hamas attacked southern Israel will never happen again.
3: I'm in Yesha, a community on the border with Gaza, where Israeli volunteers are training local defense forces on how to protect themselves so they don't experience another October 7th. This is a simulation of essentially what was a street fight going on. It's why they were wearing these yellow security vests, and they are trying to help an injured person. They're waiting for an ambulance right now. This week is coming up on the third anniversary of October 7th, where Hamas and others stormed southern Israel, killing 1,200 people and taking about 250 hostage. Israel security services were caught off guard. Many of these communities were fending for themselves for hours. This community of Yesha, its local defense force, was very small. They were all killed trying to protect the people inside. Now, this volunteer group called Magen 48 has trained thousands of people across southern Israel, including kibbutzes and towns, on emergency response, command and control, as well as teamwork, which they say is key in order to fend off an attack.
2: Republican leaders in the North Carolina House and Senate announced Saturday that they plan to convene a special session of the General Assembly focused on gas prices as drivers across North Carolina continue to grapple with rising fuel costs. This Triangle resident told WTVD,
4: I don't think it'll help. I mean, you know, until Trump decides that he wants to do better, I mean, I don't think it's going to go down.
2: Jury selection in the trial of Miguel Saguero Olivares, who is accused of killing 19-year-old UNC Chapel Hill student Faith Hedgepeth in 2012, entered its second week Monday. At the end of the day, 12 jurors have been seated and one alternate. The panel includes 5 black women, 4 white women, 2 black men, and 1 white man. 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

Elton John bringing us Tiny Dancer, and as you keep it on Life 103.1, we will make it possible for you to hear from one of Steve Miller's favorite friends, but right now we're going to hear from Smokey Robinson and the Miracles.

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0: The countdown is on for Fanalos as Barry is getting ready to make his way to the main stage of the International Theater at the Westgate Las Vegas Resort and Casino by Thursday. That's when his residency is going to get underway. It's going to last for quite a while, too. So you'll have lots of opportunities to see Barry Manilow in Sin City and, of course, hear from him on Life 103.1 along with Johnny Rivers, who's going to be joining us in just a few moments with the sounds of summer rain.
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Lucky you, you can take us and your timeless favorites with you anywhere and everywhere you go.

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I listen to 103.1. I listen to it all night long. I got it on beside my bed 24/7. Matter of fact, it's home now, please.

0: Every once in a while, we just got to feel a little sexy. And I think Kenny G helped us achieve that, getting together with Aaron Neville and you and me tonight on Life 103.1. Well, a lot of great sports action is going to continue. You know, the hockey season, a new season of hockey fun on the ice got underway last week. And right now, the Division Series is happening with MLB teams on their quest to the World Series later this month. And you can also take a look at some football tonight between the Falcons and the New Orleans Saints. So, yeah, keep your eye on that game happening at the Caesars Superdome, and keep it here if you want to spend some one-on-one time with the members of America, that band, and Julian Lennon tonight.
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